Sleepwalk by Santo and Johnny on Bozeman's Home for Good Times, Great Oldies, 99.9 K-Bear. Good afternoon, Bozeman. Hey, it's Hump Day Wednesday once again. It's July 15th. If today's your birthday, a very happy birthday to you. I'm Tommy Galoff. I'll be with you one more hour till 7 o'clock this evening on Tom's Musical Time Machine. Released in August of 1959, Sleepwalk with Santo and Johnny became one of the most famous and recognizable guitar instrumentals of all time. It was written by Santo Farina, Johnny Farina, and Ann Farina, their mother, and it reached number one on the Billboard Hot 100 in September of 1959, staying there for 2 weeks. It also peaked at number four on the R&B chart and reached 22 on the UK singles chart and earned the band a gold record. They continued to release instrumental albums, though none reached the success of Sleepwalk. Johnny Farina continued performing Sleepwalk solo after Santo retired from music. Coming up, When a Man Loves a Woman by Percy Sledge and Bits and Pieces by the Dave Clark Five on Bozeman's Home for Good Times and Great Oldies, 99.9 K-Bear.

Summer in the City by the Lovin' Spoonful on Bozeman's Home for Good Times and Great Oldies, 99.9 K-Bear. As a result of our recent temperatures, I thought Summer in the City might be an appropriate song for today. Summer in the City was released in July of 1966 by the Lovin' Spoonful and became the group's number one hit on the Billboard Hot 100, where it stayed for three consecutive weeks in August of 66. And the song was written by John Sebastian, his brother Mark Sebastian, and the band's bassist Steve Boom, with lyrics that contrasted the oppressive daytime heat with the excitement and energy of summer nightlife. Summer in the City captured the mood of sweltering 1960s urban life and became a seasonal anthem, earning a place on countless greatest summer songs lists over the decades. And Summer in the City is now considered one of the most iconic singles of the 1960s and helped confirm the Lovin' Spoonful's introduction into the Rock and Roll Hall of Fame in 2000. Your local Bozeman weather forecast from the Desert Mountain Broadcasting Information Center. Sweet Talking Guy by the Chiffons. Mr. Tambourine Man by the Byrds. Who'll Stop the Rain by Creedence Clearwater Revival. And Yester Me, Yester You, Yesterday by Stevie Wonder are all coming up next on Bozeman's Home for Good Times and Great Oldies, 99.9 K-Bear. Oldies.

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6: Here's your forecast from the Desert Mountain Broadcasting Information Center. A flash flood watch begins at 2 p.m. tomorrow afternoon. Chance for storms tonight, otherwise mainly clear. Lows around 58. East winds around 5 miles per hour. I'm meteorologist Paul Trombley on Good Times and Great Oldies, 99.9 K-Bear.
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0: Dream Baby by Roy Orbison on Bozeman's Home for Good Times, Great Oldies, 99.9 K-Bear. Dream Baby was released in February of 1962 by Roy Orbison on Monument Records, and the song reached number 4 on the Billboard Hot 100, number 2 on the UK Singles Chart, giving Orbison another major international hit. The song was written by Cyndi Walker, a prolific and respected songwriter known for her work across country and pop. And the song's been covered by numerous artists, including Glen Campbell, who released a well-received version in 1971, and Lacey J. Dalton in the early 1980s. The success of Dream Baby helped confirm Roy Orbison's status as a major hitmaker in both America and Europe, bridging his early rockabilly roots with the more orchestrated ballads that followed. Wake Up Little Susie by the Everly Brothers. Here Comes That Rainy Day Feeling Again by the Fortunes. And When I Grew Up to Be a Man by the Beach Boys are coming up next on Bozeman's Home for Good Times and Great Oldies, 99.9 K-Bear. 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I'll give you the stories behind the hits, the chart trivia, and a few surprises that'll make you say, I didn't know that. Whether you grew up with these records or wish you had, it's 4 hours of pure feel-good memories every weekday afternoon. So hop in, buckle up, and ride along with me on Tom's Musical Time Machine, 3 to 7 p.m. weekdays, right here on Bozeman's Home for Good Times, Great Oldies, 99.9 K-Bear.
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Nobody.

0: You really got me by the Kinks on Bozeman's Home for Good Times and Great Oldies 99.9 K-Bear. Hey, let's finish out this hump day edition of Tom's Musical Time Machine with some hits. Working My Way Back to You by the Four Seasons, Down in the Boondocks by Billy Joe Royal, Go Now by the Moody Blues, She'd Rather Be With Me by the Turtles, ABC News at the top of the hour, all that and more on the way on Bozeman's Home for Good Times and Great Oldies 99.9 K-Bear. That's got it up for me today. My time is up. I will be back on Thursday at 3 p.m. Let's make a date to get back together then. Until then, I'm Tom Eaglehoff. I am out of here.
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6: Here's your forecast from the Desert Mountain Broadcasting Information Center. A flash flood watch begins at 2 p.m. tomorrow afternoon. Mainly clear tonight with a slight chance for storms. Lows around 58, east winds around 5 miles per hour. I'm meteorologist Paul Trombley on Good Times and Great Oldies, 99.9 K-Bear.
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3: Here's your forecast from the Desert Mountain Broadcasting Information Center. A flash flood watch begins at 2 p.m. tomorrow afternoon. Lows around 57 tonight under mainly clear skies. Winds out of the southeast around 5 miles per hour. I'm meteorologist Paul Trombley on Good Times and Great Oldies, 99.9 K-Bear.
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That story is true, I'm here to say I was driving that Model A. It's got a Lincoln motor and it's really souped up. That Model A body makes it look like a pup's got 8 cylinders and uses them all. It's got overdrive, just won't stall. With a 4-barrel carb and a dual exhaust, with 4 11 gears you can really get lost. Got safety tubes, but I ain't scared. The brakes are good, tires fair. Pulled out of San Pedro late one night, the moon and the stars was shining bright. We was driving up Grapevine Hill, passing cars like they was standing still. All of a sudden, in a wink of an eye, a Cadillac sedan passed us by. Said, boys, it's a mark for me. By then, the taillight was all you could see. Now the fellas ribbed me for being behind, so I thought I'd make the Lincoln unwind. Took my foot off the gas, and man alive, I shoved it on down into overdrive. Wound it up to 110, my speedometer said that I hit top end. My foot was glued like lead to the floor, that's all there is, and there ain't no more. Now the boys all thought lost my sense, and telephone poles looked like a picket fence. They said, slow down, I see spots, the lines on the road just look like dots. Took a corner, sideswiped the truck, crossed my fingers just for luck. My fenders was clicking the guardrail post, the guy beside me was white as a ghost. Smoke was coming from out of the back when I started to gain on that Cadillac. Knew it could catch him, I thought I could pass, don't you know by then we'd be low on gas. We had flames coming from out of the side. Could feel the tension, man, what a ride. I said, look out, boys, I got a license to fly. And that caddy pulled over and let us by. Now all of a sudden she started knocking down in the dip. She started to rock, and I looked in the mirror. Red light was blinking, the cops was after my hot rod Lincoln. They arrested me and they put me in jail, and they called my pappy to throw my bail. And he said, son, you're gonna drive me to drinking if you don't stop driving that hot rod Lincoln.

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7: 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A flash flood watch begins at 2 p.m. tomorrow afternoon. Lows around 57 tonight under mainly clear skies. Winds out of the southeast around 5 miles per hour. I'm meteorologist Paul Trombley on Good Times and Great Oldies, 99.9 K-Bear.
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2: Here's your forecast from the Desert Mountain Broadcasting Information Center. A flash flood watch begins at 2 p.m. tomorrow afternoon. Lows around 57 tonight under mainly clear skies. Winds out of the southeast around 5 miles per hour. I'm meteorologist Paul Trombley on Good Times and Great Oldies, 99.9 KBEAR.
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7: Here's your forecast from the Desert Mountain Broadcasting Information Center. A flash flood watch begins at 2 p.m. tomorrow afternoon. Lows around 57 tonight under mainly clear skies. Winds out of the southeast around 5 miles per hour. I'm meteorologist Paul Trombley on Good Times and Great Oldies, 99.9 K-Bear.
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3: Here's your forecast from the Desert Mountain Broadcasting Information Center. A flash flood watch begins at 2 p.m. tomorrow afternoon. Mainly clear overnight with lows around 57. Southeast winds around 5 miles per hour. I'm meteorologist Paul Frombly on Good Times and Great Oldies. 99.9 KBear.
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2: Here's your forecast from the Desert Mountain Broadcasting Information Center. A flash flood watch begins at 2 p.m. tomorrow afternoon. Mainly clear overnight with lows around 57. Southeast winds around 5 miles per hour. I'm meteorologist Paul Frombly on Good Times and Great Oldies, 99.9 K-Bear.
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1: Here's your forecast from the Desert Mountain Broadcasting Information Center. A flash flood watch begins at 2 p.m. tomorrow afternoon. Mainly clear overnight with lows around 57. Southeast winds around 5 miles per hour. I'm meteorologist Paul Frombly on Good Times and Great Oldies, 99.9 K-Bear.
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I can't make it without you. 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
3: 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A flash flood watch begins at 2 p.m. this afternoon. Mainly clear skies overnight with lows around 57. Southeast winds around 5 miles per hour. I'm meteorologist Paul Frombly on Good Times and Great Oldies, 99.9 K-Bear.
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4: Here's your forecast from the Desert Mountain Broadcasting Information Center. A flash flood watch begins at 2 p.m. this afternoon. Mainly clear skies overnight with lows around 57. Southeast winds around 5 miles per hour. I'm meteorologist Paul Trombley on Good Times and Great Oldies, 99.9 K-Bear.
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2: Here's your forecast from the Desert Mountain Broadcasting Information Center. A flash flood watch begins at 2 p.m. this afternoon. Mainly clear today with a chance of severe thunderstorms. High of 90, winds out of the east around 5 miles per hour. I'm meteorologist Paul Trombley on Good Times and Great Oldies, 99.9 K-Bear.
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5: And now on this summer morning, it's the Bob and Sherry Show.
6: It's the gateway to the weekend. Woo-hoo. It's the gateway to the weekend.
5: Yeah.
6: Hey, everybody. Yeah.
5: Good morning. Good morning. Good morning.
6: You guys, yes. You guys. Okay, so after Morons in the News, we're gonna have a classic throwback Thursday comedian clip. Mitch Hedberg, one of Max's very favorites. Mm-hmm. We're gonna talk a little bit about imposter syndrome. We're gonna hear from a man who says, "I'm a time traveler," and y'all are getting real close to something real crazy. And we're actually gonna hear in his own voice him telling us what it is he's all about. But first, before we do anything, I am broken out in goosebumps. Like the coolest little like synchronicity, like ooh, reality is so strange kind of thing just happened. So we all before the show starts every day, we kind of chat. How's everybody doing? Lamar, you know, we find out what Lamar cooked for dinner. We get an update on everybody's families and stuff. And Max was telling us that his alarm clock went off and disrupted a dream that he was having. And Max begins telling us about this dream. And that's when I broke out in goosebumps. Because last night, before I went to bed, I was reading this really interesting article. And it was all stuff I didn't know about Elton John and songs that he'd written or co-written or composed for other artists and never performed himself. And, you know, I just always assumed that Elton John and Bernie Taupin were their own like closed universe, right? Mm-hmm. They just only work together. But no, it turns out that Elton John wrote a whole bunch of songs, including a whole bunch of songs that you know really well, including this song, which is about a dream. These dreams won't close my
5: eyes and say, Sherry. I was today years old when I found out.
6: When you learned this?
5: When I learned this.
6: Oh, so this
5: I
6: was
5: never
6: on their,
5: knew this.
6: He wrote this for Anne and Nancy Wilson, and it was on their album that came out in the somewhere in the mid-1980s. So here's Max over here going, so I dreamed that. Tell everybody what you were dreaming
5: so,
6: about.
5: So this morning when the alarm went off, I was having a dream that I was on stage sitting at a grand piano facing Elton John, who was at a grand piano. And I was going to sing three songs. And I was asking questions about when do I come on? When do I go off? What do I do? And he was like, oh, don't worry about it. I'll take care of it, you know. And usually I have the actor nightmare of I'm about to go on stage and I don't know my lines. In this case, I knew what I was going to do. I wasn't afraid of it. And it was a really cool dream right until the moment that the alarm went off.
6: And so imagine, Max, now put yourself in my shoes. I'm over here like, wow, I didn't know that Elton John wrote like, Let Me Be Your Car for Rod Stewart or, I Don't Feel Like Dancing for the Scissor Sisters or These Dreams by Heart. And then there you are talking about dreaming going on stage with Elton John. We were having a cosmic, unconscious, subconscious mind melt.
5: Sherry, this trips me out that he wrote this song. I had no idea. This is one
6: I've
5: of those.
6: I've been beaming telepathic messages to my niece Violet. Because I just know she's in there and we just can't communicate with her. But perhaps when I would, because she lives right next door to you, basically, Max. Mm. I think when I was beaming my telepathic mind messages at Violet, I hit you instead. And we had an Elton John dreamy songwriting mind meld. Let's try to do the lottery numbers next time, though. Okay?
5: Can we do something that's, you know, financially beneficial, useful? Sherry? I think this is really useful. Good. Listen, I love the goosebumps and all of that stuff, but really, cold hard cash, please.
6: What a great dream. I'm sorry the alarm went off. What a cool dream.
7: Too. You know what scares me?
6: I wonder, what?
7: What scares me is I've been here this long. And this just now begins to feel normal when y'all talk about this stuff. I guess it's,
6: yeah, you didn't
7: I'm
6: even
7: not even
6: really
7: surprised anymore.
6: Lamar's over here going, maybe I should send some telepathic thoughts to Violet. Sure. I don't know. That's
5: when he
6: doing.
5: Was working at the Budweiser warehouse, Taterhead didn't come in and go, I'm getting some telepathic message.
6: You know why Taterhead didn't? Because he didn't feel safe with y'all. He didn't feel like he could be his true Taterhead self. He needed a safe space. Elton John also co-wrote a song, a famous song that Judy Collins performed called Sweetheart on a Parade. I mean, who knew, right?
5: Who knew?
6: And now you do. Okay, we got morons in the news coming up. It's the Bob and Sherry Show.
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4: Hey guys, it's Annie from Forsyth, Georgia. I was just calling to tell y'all a story, Sherry, really you, because I always say we're sisters from another mister because so many things happen with us that are so similar and in the same kind of timeline. And this one's sort of bad, but I know you had recent accidents and hurt yourself. Well, I had an accident recently, like week before last on a Wednesday afternoon. I was taking my daughter to see a movie, and when we left, I didn't realize that she had fallen and hurt her hand. Well, she showed me her hand in the car halfway down the road and had a huge lump, purple lump on it. And it freaked me out, and I was like, oh, my gosh, we need to have an x-rayed, because she said it hurt and all this. And so I said, well, let's pull into this urgent care and get it x-rayed, okay? We'll go to a later movie. Well, it torrentially had rained just before then, like torrentially rained. So we walked into the urgent care, and I was in front, and I took one step. My feet flew out from underneath me, and I flew in the air like a cartoon character.
5: No.
4: If I had had a dress on, they would have had a big show, but luckily I didn't. And I flew in the air, and I landed on my hand with my hand bracing me, and my kneecap came off and back on. So I have three broken fingers in my right hand and a torn meniscus in my left knee. And the whole thing was a big, huge ordeal. They were extremely rude to me, wouldn't help me up off the floor. There was standing water on the mat in front of the door with no wet floor sign. It was a mess. Anyway, the point is, now I'm in a cast for several weeks and can't swim or anything fun in the summer. It's extremely hot, especially in this humidity here. And my knee is going to have surgery. So, yeah, I feel you. I feel you, Sherry. These accidents have got to stop. We are accident twins. Bye.
5: Annie, you win, though. When you said my kneecap came off and went back on, I was picturing, you know, like Daffy Duck. You could see it, right? You could see the kneecap lifting and then slamming back. The broken fingers. And this was, look, we are a very like lawsuit happy society. But I have to say, girl, you're never going to have to work again if you handle this one correctly. Because the fact that the floor was wet, it wasn't marked, and they left you lying there wouldn't help you.
6: Oh, yeah.
5: Guys, what do we think about this? What do we think about this?
6: I could represent on that one. I mean, I don't even have a law degree, and I think I could win that game.
5: You know, you would think, I've seen the TV commercial for America's most powerful personal injury attorneys, and I can't remember the name of the law firm. Annie, I'm so sorry. I can't even imagine the pain of all of this. But that kneecap lifting up, slamming back.
7: As somebody who has hyperextended a knee where I watch the knee go out of joint and go back in, I can tell you, it is one of the most excruciating things you can imagine.
5: It's like a Saw movie.
7: It is.
5: Morons in the News is next. It's the Bob and Jerry Show.
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5: In Hall County, Georgia, the sheriff's office reported that they sent some deputies out to the home of Adam and Brittany Hollis. And they were there to serve a search warrant for drug investigation. Well, they found Adam and Brittany in a shed out back on the property, and the couple refused to open the door. It turns out that while Brittany was at the door trying to delay the deputies from coming in, Adam was busy inside the shed burning methamphetamine in a toaster oven to destroy evidence. I don't know how long it takes to destroy evidence in a toaster oven. Maybe he should have got an air fryer. I don't know.
6: Yeah, that's
5: what I'm thinking. So when deputies finally pushed through the door, Adam came at him with a running chainsaw, blades running at full speed. And then, in a rare clarity of moment of the clarity of mind that Adam hardly ever has, he realized that he had brought a chainsaw to a gunfight, and he dropped the chainsaw immediately and gave up. Now, when they searched the property, deputies found a variety of drugs, including 23 grams of meth, 41 assorted pills like lazepam, Xanax, clonazepam, clonopin, and oxycodone. All of the drugs were packaged ready for sale. Now, in the home, they found a young child alone, no electricity in the house, all the floors, including the child's bedroom, covered in filth. And so they took the kid somewhere to get, you know, to get a fostering situation. Now, the couple is in jail. They're facing multiple drug charges along with child cruelty. Now, listen, anybody that's thinking about going into this kind of work, to successfully sell drugs, people have to know that you have drugs to sell. If people know that you sell drugs, somebody is eventually going to tell somebody that tells the police. It's a bad business model. It's, you just cannot sustain this. It just doesn't work out. I don't understand. I really don't.
6: It's the 1-2 punch of toaster oven chainsaw for me, though, with this story. Because what we have here is someone who's willing to be a criminal, right? But this doesn't have the juice or the mental fortitude to plan ahead. That's always disappointing. But then again, you know, how many of us have reached for the moon only to discover we didn't have the talent, you know, for the big leagues or what have you?
5: That's true.
6: And he gets credit for trying.
5: Yes. Yeah.
6: Believe it or not, we have the police knocking on another door, this time in Port Orange, Florida. Police responded to a disturbance, a 911 call. And when they knocked on the door, the person living there, Owen Kelly, who they ultimately arrested, did not want to answer the door and resisted it. And that's because behind that door was a lab filled with hazardous chemicals. He was making his own medications. And when you see this guy's mugshot, I don't know what to say about this man. Later on in today's show, we're going to hear from a gentleman who claims he's a time traveler who was part of a CIA experiment. But when I look at this dude's, Owen Kelly's mugshot, I think the real time traveler is Owen Kelly, who left his audition for a Brett Girl hair commercial to go cook up meth in his kitchen. Because this is some hair like I haven't seen in a very, very long time.
7: Does it look like it's been conditioned, Sherry? Does it look dry with split ends?
6: No, it's thick and healthy and full of body, as the commercials used to say, Rex. I just picture him tossing his head in a flirtatious manner at the detectives as they climbed over the hazardous chemicals. They had to put on their hazmat suits. They had to bring out narcotics experts, all to bust our man's home lab in Volusia County. We're seeing a change in criminal behavior in Florida. folks are staying home now. Is it because they don't have the money to go out and commit mayhem? Remember when you'd be in Port St. Lucie, Max?
7: Oh,
6: and
7: yeah.
6: And people would be climbing up flagpoles at the Waffle House?
7: Oh, yeah.
6: And now they're just home quietly cooking meth? Boy, times have changed.
7: Yeah. Better that than eating fresh produce.
6: Well, that's dangerous. Let's don't do that. It's the Bob and Sherry Show.
1: 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But there is one anniversary that makes us cringe just a little.
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2: Cherry, I would have to say, among all of us, you are the Airbnb expert. Would you agree with that, Max?
3: Oh, yeah. She is.
2: Yeah, she's Airbnb.
4: I'm in them a lot.
2: All the time. Yeah. Now, if you rented an Airbnb and you walked in and you set your stuff down and you just started taking in the decor, looking at all the different stuff, and there's a big picture on the wall, and you discover that it's a picture that has your family in it. You don't know these people. You've never talked to these people. You got no idea. Would you be freaked out?
4: Yes. This is like some of the crazy lore that I read on threads. I would think it was one of two things. I'm about to be murdered, or, but slowly, or they do this for every guest. They go on your social media. It's inappropriate, by the way, and creepy, but they go on your social media. They find a photo of you and your people or your dog or whatever, and they put it in that frame.
2: When I first ran across this, I was thinking the same thing. I was thinking like of a framed picture and everybody's standing there at the piano or somebody sitting in a chair and they're all posed for it. But that's not what this was. This makes a little bit more sense. It's still unbelievable that it happened. This is like at a beach. It's a long shot, either a drone, and I think the picture's old, so it couldn't be a drone. But somebody up at the top floor of one of the hotels or whatever looking down and taking this big picture of the beach. Well, it caught the family's eyes, and the one girl starts looking, and they're familiar with this beach. It's a beach that they go to a lot, I guess. And all of a sudden, she starts looking at the pictures, and she sees her brother. And then she sees her dad. And she can remember when they did this, and they've got the right color bathing suits on. She picked out her entire family. They're on the beach, and they were in this picture. And it is on the wall in this Airbnb. The lady would have no idea that she had their picture. You know, this is just a picture. And there's a ton of people in the picture. But all of a sudden, she was able to pick out, and she's got pictures in the article where she's pointing at her father and her brother and her mother and all this kind of stuff.
4: The
2: odds? The odds are ridiculous.
4: Astronomically against. Yeah. But every once in a while, you'll find a story where two people meet in college, and they fall in love, and they get engaged, and their families introduce, and people are telling stories. And it turns out that both families visited this one beach resort the exact week.
3: That's crazy.
4: At the exact same time. And they go get the family albums. Here's our trip to Cape May. Here's our trip to Cape May. Look, you guys, you don't remember playing with that little girl on the beach that day. But look, here's a picture of the two of you as children. And they grew up
2: I'm getting cold chills. I'm getting cold chills.
4: It happens, doesn't it, Max? We see this every once in a while.
3: It does. Yeah. It's crazy.
4: But then, of course, it also happens that you check into the Airbnb and there's your family on the wall and you're never seen again, any of you. So life is like, what is it Forrest Gump said? That old box of chocolates thing.
3: Yeah.
4: It's the Bob and Cherry Show.
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3: It's time for Everyone Needs a Laugh. And since it's Thursday, how about a classic throwback Thursday clip from Max's all-time favorite comedian, Mitch Hedberg?
4: He may not be Canadian, but at least he appreciates us, Mitch Hedberg.
5: All right, some Canadian television exposure, finally. I gotta find out when this airs, so when I come into the country, I can be ready for the adulation. Hey, I've been at the David Letterman show twice. Anyone see me? Hey, I'll be damned. Like 4 million people watching that show, and I don't know where the hell they are. But that's my favorite introduction I've ever had. You might have seen this next comedian on the David Letterman show. But I believe more people have seen me at the store. And that would be a better introduction. You might have seen this next comedian at the store. And people would say, hell yes, I have. I opened up a yogurt, and underneath the lid, it said, please try again. They were having a contest I was unaware of. But I thought I might have opened the yogurt wrong. Or maybe Yoplait was trying to inspire me. Come on, Mitch, don't give up. Please try again. A message of inspiration from your friends at Yoplait. Fruit on the bottom, hope on top. I used to do drugs. I still do, but I used to too. I like to play blackjack. I'm not addicted to gambling. I'm addicted to sitting in a semicircle. My friend is a blackjack dealer, and on his forearm, he has a tattoo of an ace and a jack. You see, I'm a blackjack player. On my forearm, I'm going to get a tattoo of a 10 and a 2. And then maybe later, a king. I think Bigfoot is blurry. That's the problem. It's not the photographer's fault. Bigfoot is blurry. And that's extra scary to me because there's a large, out-of-focus monster roaming the countryside. One time a guy handed me a picture of me. He said, here's a picture of me when I was younger. Every picture is of you when you were younger. Ain't that about time someone said that? I think Pringle's initial intention was to make tennis balls. But on the day that the rubber was supposed to show up, a big truckload of potatoes arrived. And Pringle said, what the hell? Cut them up.
3: I see why he's one of Max's favorites. Mitch Hedberg. So we're going to post that up at bobandsherry.com. And when you go over there to find it, right there on the main landing page is your chance to win you some summer fun money. No hoops to jump through, no tricks to perform. Just enter your name and how we can reach you to give you your fun money. Because if ever a summer called for some free fun money,
6: yes.
3: It's this one, is it not?
6: Yes.
3: Is it not? And, you know, even with $50, you can buy 2 snow cones, I think, in most places, right? So go to bobandsherry.com. And check out this week's Bridger's Buddies, too. A couple of shelter dogs that we are hoping to find homes for. Absolute dreamy cutie pie dogs. We've got Alfonso and Butterscotch this week. Alfonso's a boxer mix. He's a year old, and he is nothing but bouncy love and a good time. So you can find that all at bobandsherry.com, because this is The Bob and Sherry Show.
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2: We know you've got hundreds of dog pictures on your phone. 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
3: When I say genetic genealogy, you think true crime, right? Like, oh, isn't that how we got the Golden State Killer?
2: Right.
3: Isn't that how we got the Bear Brook Killer? Yeah. Well, for the very first time, genetic genealogy has identified someone who died in the 1700s, a teenage soldier in the Revolutionary War. Is this not so exciting? Oh, do you want to hear about this?
4: Yes. That is wow.
3: So the Battle of Camden, which took place not too far from where Lamar lives in South Carolina in 1780. So there were 14 soldiers in one shallow grave who fell on the battlefield at that Revolutionary War battle. And using genetic genealogy, they were able to identify one of those soldiers. He's from Maryland. His name is John Pumphrey, Private John Pumphrey. He got orphaned when he was around 10 years old, and he enlisted in the 7th Maryland Regiment when he was 14 years old. He marched more than 1,000 miles, took place in the Battle of Camden, and he lost his life to a British musket ball.
2: Mm.
3: And all this time,
2: centuries,
3: we haven't known who he was. He couldn't even write his own name. You know, orphaned at 10 years old back in the day. There was a really good chance that the only thing that he could do was run off and join the war. But they did. They sequenced the DNA, and they were able to connect him to families in Maryland. And because they were able, he has no known descendants, obviously. He was 14 years old when he died. But he has 20,000 genetic relatives. And because they were able to identify him, you guys, they reburied him with full military honors.
5: Oh, that's really cool.
4: Oh, that's cool. That is cool.
3: So they're hoping each case, this genetic genealogy, each time they do this, it costs so much money. And it's all funded by donations. So you'll have a lot of people funding and volunteering to solve cold cases. And so you would hope that people would do that for this too. Because there are other soldiers on that battlefield that we haven't identified yet. And it's pretty exciting to be able to say his name after all this time. Private John Pumphrey.
5: Doesn't it make you wonder, the Tomb of the Unknown Soldier, whether they could find out who the unknown soldier was?
3: If they could, I mean, if they were able to find an orphaned Revolutionary War era soldier who walked from Maryland to South Carolina.
5: Yeah.
3: Maybe they could. The level, like we can't even fathom the level of sacrifice and hardship.
5: No.
3: That it took to defeat the British Empire while walking to battle. So.

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1: 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A flash flood watch begins at 2 p.m. this afternoon. Mainly clear today with a chance of severe thunderstorms. High of 90, winds out of the east around 5 miles per hour. I'm meteorologist Paul Trombley on Good Times and Great Oldies, 99.9 K-Bear.
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2: I ran across this, and when I read it, the first thing I thought is, it sounds exactly like me, Max, Sherry, possibly Doc. He's got all his stuff together so good. I can't even say him. It's talking about imposter syndrome, and this is what it is, okay? If you've ever, like, created something, or maybe somebody asked you to give a presentation, or maybe you got an opportunity at work that, you know, but you felt like you weren't good enough for it, and you said to yourself, well, I'm not as capable as they think I am, and you got this deep fear that everybody's going to figure out that you just don't have it together, chances are that you got it, and I think we've all got it. Do you agree with me, Max?
3: I know. Yeah, we do. Okay. I can't speak for Doc on that one.
2: No, I can't either. Now, this Harvard behavioral scientist guy, his name was Arthur C. Brooks, he said, it's not actually a bad thing because the higher that these kind of people climb, the more success they have and the more they're not sure that they've earned it or that they deserve it. And he said, but it's a completely natural thing to feel like. His point is, the most ironic thing is, one group of people that imposter syndrome doesn't really affect, that is the people who actually are imposters. Because he says, these people actually don't deserve it, but they feel like, and they're most sure that they actually do deserve it and more. He calls it the dark triad. You're going to love this, Sherry. Now, these are the people that have three characteristics. Narcissism, it's all about me. Machiavellianism, I'm willing to do what it takes, including hurting you to get what I want. And psychopathy, I'm going to hurt you and I'm not going to feel any remorse about it. That's what those people have. But he said the imposter syndrome, these are people that we're probably good at what we're doing, but inside we know we're not really that good at it. We're second guessing constantly, but it does have a tendency to make us a little bit humble, and we're not being jerks. So, but I thought this is us. I mean, am I not right? This is us.
4: I have so many feelings about this. So many feelings. It's been my experience, Lamar. Everything you said backs up my experience in the corporate world. Max, do you not agree? The people that were the least convinced of their own value were the MVPs.
3: Yes, it's true.
4: And the people who came swinging into the room telling you, you know, how awesome they were, tended to be escorted to their cars at some point by security.
5: That's true. Sherry, amen. It's true.
2: Yeah. Because what they're hiding, when it comes to the surface, they gotta go. They gotta go.
5: We had a manager said that they were gonna put a statue of him in front of the building because he was so successful. Do you remember that?
4: Oh, I do. I do very much. I'm not sure what area this great statue worthy success was in, because it wasn't in operations or finance.
5: I can't imagine saying that to anybody about anything.
2: Oh my God. Yeah. You know, these are the type of people, and you see it everywhere. I mean, no matter where you work, there's always going to be one or two people, and they always keep some papers or a clipboard or something in their hand, and they walk with a purpose, like they're going somewhere. They're not doing anything. They're just making laughs. That's it.
4: There was a sales guy that we all worked with a long, long, long time ago, and that was his MO. He would stroll the hallways with a sheaf of papers in one hand, and if he didn't feel like being social, he would be, you know, studying those papers. Well, this was his whole scam. Bob called it his Florsheim time, because he openly confessed to Bob, I'm just walking around. I'm not really doing anything. I just wanted to get up and get some steps in. Those people, they're so confident and happy.
2: Yeah.
4: They sleep so well at night, don't they?
5: I don't know how, but they do.
2: They do.
4: And we're never going to be able to learn any of their tricks because we either have the chip they're missing or we're missing the chip they have. We're never going to get there.
2: Yeah. I love the label, the Dark Triad. I love that. It is so true.
4: Be a good name for a band.
5: The Dark Triad.
4: It's the Bob and Sherry Show. You dreamed of owning your own business. You dreamed of being an entrepreneur, and now you're doing it. And you've discovered, just like we have, that it can be hard out there to know how to invest your limited advertising and marketing budgets. We get it. We're right there with you. 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
3: I'm a very enthusiastically curious person. And another word for that might be nosy. Like, I don't know all of my neighbors terribly well, but I pay attention. Mm-hmm. Pay attention to their homes, and I pay attention to their pets and kids. Like, I would notice if something really went sideways with one of my neighbors. In part because I'm over here Gladys Kravitzing it, you know? But I'm paying attention. Like, for example, if I looked out my window and after a period of time, I noticed that my neighbors across the street who had kids, you know, had broken windows that were covered up in boards, and that when I saw the kids, they were dirty and hungry. Like, I would notice that. You think you would notice that?
4: Yeah.
3: I bring this up because I don't understand the neighbors in Vinton County, Ohio, who have told police, oh, we didn't notice anything wrong in this dilapidated, absolute show of a house where we had 16 kids removed, 16 children removed from it. The attorney general for the state of Ohio said, these are conditions you can't even imagine people being in, let alone children being in. I think the woman they've identified as the children's mother is one of the first victims in this. The parents and grandparents have been charged, but I think that Elizabeth, the alleged mother of these children, I think she's the first victim, because when you do the math, it's like she's been having babies one after another since she was 13, 14. What do you think?
4: When you see pictures of this, you wouldn't even put wild animals in this situation. It was so disgusting in there.
3: I know that we're a country of rugged individualists, and your house is your castle and your kingdom and all that. But folks, if you have a house on your street where the kids look like freaking Victorian ghosts, and there's feces piled up everywhere and broken windows, I don't think you're overstepping to express some concern. Do you? Do you think that's overstepping?
4: I think you'd have to.
3: I mean, I know, you know, I got my social worker hat on and I'm over here going, there's piles of feces and no glass in the windows and the kids look like Victorian ghosts. Maybe somebody swing by with a bunk cake and lay eyeballs on this situation. We can't survive as a species if we're unwilling to have any care for each other. That's the bottom line.
4: It's one of the most horrific stories. I think it's one of the most horrific stories that I've ever heard.
3: Yeah. We simply do not make the cut if we cannot demonstrate any care for each other. Orphans, widows, strangers, children that look like starving Victorian ghosts. I don't know, y'all. I don't know. Might need a stronger gummy if this is how reality is going to continue to go around these here parts. It's the Bob and Sherry Show.
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3: Good morning. This is Laura from Tallahassee, Florida. And Laura, I was just listening to your podcast. And Sherry, you said, how are we going to learn about relationships if we don't learn them from TV? Well, let me tell you two things from relationships I learned on TV that are not good. One is, it's really not sexy when you're in the middle of relations with your husband to rip the buttons off his shirt to be sexy and all that. No, they get really angry. Also, it's not a good thing, like in the movies or TV, where someone is hysterical and you slap them in the face. That does not work. You get slapped back. Okay, well, that's all I've got to say. Thank you. Have a great day. Bye-bye.
4: Boy, that's probably true. When you see a scene in the movies where, like, they rip each other's clothes, sir, I hope you got ripped off my lingerie money with you, because that stuff is not cheap. Are you? I know I'm a boring Capricorn and just boring and awful in every way, but I don't want you ripping my clothing. How do you feel about that?
5: Do you remember the movie Body Heat? So
4: yeah.
5: There's a scene where William Hurt is really he's really anxious to get with
4: Kathleen Turner,
6: yeah.
5: And so he's looking at her through the windows of the house, and she's giving him this come hither look. And then he goes through another window, and she's still giving him the look. And he throws something through a window so he can get into the house so he can
6: a
5: get
6: chair.
5: To her.
6: He throws a chair
5: Have you
6: through
5: ever,
6: the patio door.
5: Somehow. Somehow, this all seems to make some kind of weird sense.
4: But
6: well, it was a wonderful moment, but when it's all over with, there's a bunch of glass.
5: There's glass
6: got to be
5: everywhere.
6: Up.
5: How'd that break?
4: Also, like, oh my God, wait, where are the cats? Hang on a second. I got it. Larry Munson. And the other thing is something I've learned in life, and this is just me, this doesn't apply to other people, but I know who's stuck cleaning that up and calling somebody to come and replace that glass. And I suddenly am not in the mood. I'll tell you what else drives me crazy. And this is a thing, you see it on regular TV, like regular linear TV, daytime and nighttime, kind of soap opera drama TV. They hook up, and then she wanders into the kitchen to make a piece of toast wrapped up in a king-size bed sheet.
5: Oh, yeah.
6: Yes. Yes. I don't understand.
4: Girl, go put the sheet back on the go put the sheet back on the bed and get a t-shirt out of the drawer like everybody else.
5: Can I tell you another one? That is one of my all-time favorite movies is a movie called Cinema Paradiso. And it's a subtitled Italian movie, I know, but it is an homage to the movie business and romantic movies in particular. And there is a moment where you realize that in the movie. Anyhow, the guy in the movie is so smitten with this woman, he waits outside her window every night to prove his love to her. We call that stalking.
6: Stalker much?
4: And at some point, we're going to be going, Lamar, one of us is going to have to talk to Max. He's asleep on his feet. He's outside this woman's house every night. I'm afraid he's going to get arrested. Can you talk to him man to man? Can you find an opening? And Lamar will go, I think it might be better coming from you. You know, I don't want him to think like, you know.
5: Do you remember there was a movie called Love Story? Ryan O'Neal was in it with Ally McGraw. There's a line from that movie that was around a lot, and that was, love means never having to say you're sorry.
4: It's the opposite.
6: Yeah.
5: Love means, well, I screwed up again. I'm sorry.
4: Love means you apologize. It's the, oh God, it's the opposite of that. And I can't imagine slapping somebody upside the head because they're hysterical.
5: No, I can't imagine that either.
4: I mean, I can't imagine that working. I can't imagine, oh, thank you. No. I needed to get a grip. Like, what?
6: Because that's what they always say. Oh, okay. Yeah, thank you. Thank you. Nobody's thanking you for slapping them in the face.
5: This is the theme to Body Heat. I love that movie.
4: thank you for pointing out correctly. I don't care how much you're antlered up. You can't be throwing furniture through people's windows.
1: No.
4: The cat's gonna get out. Now,
7: what's it gonna do to the air conditioning? I can just,
4: now we're out in the rain. Now we're out in the rain, shaking the cat treats, calling.
7: I can just turn my down. Now we're gonna air condition the whole neighborhood.
4: Were you raised in a barn? And I'll tell you what, after you throw that chair through that window, she's right. This place is a dump. All right. It's the Bob and Sherry Show.
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0: Why? Because everyone loves the good times and great oldies on K-Bear. More after this.
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2: So, y'all should do house calls. You know, like how when doctors used to go into your house to fix you? Y'all should do house calls. Or like one time my doctor got a like golden retriever and they're like, oh, let's take it in this girl's little patient room. You know, she can't stop washing her hands or, you know, confessing her sins or tapping her pencil 10 times, you know. Anyway, like, you guys are therapy. So I'm muddling through the best ofs. I love the best ofs. I've said this before. I love the best ofs. But like, wouldn't it be cool if you could win a visit from the Bob and Sherry crew? A house call, a house visit. Is that possible? I don't know.
3: What is she, does she want us to come do the show for her in their living room?
4: Well, she's not. You're listen, girl, you're not too far off because Tony and I were talking about doing a different sort of a contest. So some years ago, I can't remember exactly when, but we did we threw pure romance parties in every time zone and the winners had them at their houses. And so we would show up at your house and we'd have a pure romance party. And pure romance, obviously, they sell adult novelties. They would come along and they would handle the demonstration. And it was so much fun. We went to a party in Kentucky. We went to one on the Marine Air Station in Yuma, Arizona. And I learned things that day that I don't think I could have learned anywhere else in the world. Marine wives. Hoo-ah! Yeah, Marine wives are ferocious. Did one in Alabama. It would be really fun. And this time, instead of coming to your home with, you know, vibrators, we would come with cocktails. We would come and do a party at your house. Would y'all like to do that? I'd be happy to do that.
3: Yeah.
4: I think that would be I like that because I like to see how people really are and how they really live and I like to do real things with real people, not, you know, like silly, stupid stunt things. I think it could be really fun.
3: We'll come to your house, we'll go through your medicine cabinet, look and see what we find in there, you know. It'll be a good
4: Tony'll supply the we'll hook you up with the cocktails or whatever and we'll just come and hang out. And you know what? It's a different day in America than it used to be once was. Because I would tell y'all a pure romance story, but I just can't now. Even if I clean it up and euphemize it and tweak it, we're still in a different America, and I cannot tell you this story. But it involves Bob, and so I think you know right there. It's a good one. It's the Bob and Sherry Show.
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6: Here's your forecast from the Desert Mountain Broadcasting Information Center. A flash flood watch begins at 2 p.m. this afternoon. Mainly clear today with a chance of severe thunderstorms. High of 90, easterly winds 5 to 10 miles per hour. I'm meteorologist Paul Trombley on Good Times and Great Oldies, 99.9 K-Bear.
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3: You need to listen to me. I know you're not going to believe what I'm about to tell you, but I'm a time traveler.
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4: And then you read it again.
6: I can't believe this.
4: It's Bob and Sherry's.
3: I believe this.
7: Well, while we were off frolicking, time traveler Alexander Smith popped back into everyone's news feed. He calls himself Alexander Smith, and he said that he participated in classified CIA experiments during the 1980s. He's on YouTube, and we're going to play some of those clips for you. He's on YouTube, hidden behind sort of a latex mask that looks sort of vaguely human. He said he was transported by the CIA to the year 2118. And he took a photograph in the year 2118. And he said, people deserve to know. Whoever is out there watching this deserves to know. It will be beneficial to the human race because they deserve to know what's happening behind closed doors. He said that Earth will confront a global war imminently, which I don't think surprises anyone or seems unlikely to anyone, does it?
8: No.
7: He said the conflict that causes this third world war starts off small. It's between the United States and North Korea. It's in the very near future. Tensions will escalate. Eventually, missiles will be fired. He said, as a result of this conflict, the world will begin to become one. So let's hear how the whole CIA thing worked when they put him in the time machine.
3: They told me to come into the room, and inside the room, I saw this contraption with wires, and it was made of metal. Very big contraption. It was a big cube. Wires sticking out, gauges on the side. I didn't know exactly what to think of it. And I remember clear as day, one of the scientists came up and he told the other men wearing the black suits that they could leave. And they stepped out of the room and closed the door. It was just me and this one scientist inside the room. The scientist, he told me, this is a time machine. Obviously, I was in shock. Now, I knew the CIA had developed previous technologies before they came out. It's just how it is. The technologies that you're using right now, like smartphones, they were developed around 30 years prior to them actually being released.
7: So he says that commercial time travel will become available to the public as early as the year 2028, which is the same year the United States government will fully disclose the existence of intelligent extraterrestrial beings. Now, is there anything to back this up beyond this man's word? Well, not really, although time travel isn't as far-fetched as you might think. It doesn't completely violate the laws of nature. There's no concrete evidence that we figured out how to do it. But when you look at like Einstein's theory of relativity, why shouldn't you be able to visit the past or the future if time is like a circular knotted up ball of twine where everything is happening all at once? William Hiscock, who's a physics professor, said that time travel into the past is a much more uncertain thing than time travel into the future. Although I have a hard time understanding how we'd really pull off time travel in any direction.
9: Yeah. How does that work?
7: But this man, Alexander Smith, he said the world as we know it is about to change a lot. And humanity deserves to know about this change. And also about the secret technologies being withheld from the public. He said the CIA's time travel technology isn't new. In the same way that by the time you got a mobile phone, they weren't new either. And Max, whose dad worked for AT&T, can back that up.
6: Yes.
7: Mobile phone technology was around
6: long time ago.
7: It got into the hands of the public. So, do I believe this? I don't know. Of course, I want to. Folks, I want to believe everything. I want to believe that I can change my skin. I want to believe in multiple orgasms. I want to believe in the tooth fairy. Of course, I want to believe. But all I can do is post it up, and you can decide for yourself. It's interesting, though, isn't it?
8: It is.
7: I feel like a lot of times, like, my day is the same thing over and over. It's get up, go to work, take care of the pets, do some laundry, then it's tomorrow. Sherry, at least this is something new, right?
6: Why am I asked to believe a man in a latex mask with an ill-fitting suit and a crooked tie? That's all I'm saying. Couldn't we have him be a little bit more polished?
7: But maybe that's what makes him believable, is that he's so unpolished.
6: Perhaps.
7: I don't know. I'm going to post a link to the whole video, and you can lose an hour watching it, and then let us know. Shoot us a talk back. Let us know what you think. We don't know what to think. But you know what? I'm waking up every day in a reality where I'm like, okay, all right.
8: I swear
7: to God, if the dog walked out with my car keys in one hand and a Diet Coke in the other, I'd be like, well, I guess he has an appointment. I mean, I just am not fighting anything anymore. It's the Bob and Sherry Show.
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3: In Hall County, Georgia, the sheriff's office reported that they sent some deputies out to the home of Adam and Brittany Hollis. And they were there to serve a search warrant for drug investigation. Well, they found Adam and Brittany in a shed out back on the property, and the couple refused to open the door. It turns out that while Brittany was at the door trying to delay the deputies from coming in, Adam was busy inside the shed burning methamphetamine in a toaster oven to destroy evidence. I don't know how long it takes to destroy evidence in a toaster oven. Maybe he should have got an air fryer. I don't know.
4: Yeah,
3: that's what I'm thinking. So when deputies finally pushed through the door, Adam came at them with a running chainsaw, blades running at full speed. And then, in a rare clarity of moment of the clarity of mind that Adam hardly ever has, he realized that he had brought a chainsaw to a gunfight, and he dropped the chainsaw immediately and gave up. Now, when they searched the property, deputies found a variety of drugs, including 23 grams of meth, 41 assorted pills like lazepam, Xanax, clonazepam, clonopin, and oxycodone. All of the drugs were packaged ready for sale. Now, in the home, they found a young child alone, no electricity in the house, all the floors, including the child's bedroom, covered in filth. And so they took the kid somewhere to get, you know, to get a fostering situation. Now, the couple is in jail. They're facing multiple drug charges along with child cruelty. Now, listen, anybody that's thinking about going into this kind of work, to successfully sell drugs, people have to know that you have drugs to sell. If people know that you sell drugs, somebody is eventually going to tell somebody that tells the police. It's a bad business model. It's, you just cannot sustain this. It just doesn't work out. I don't understand. I really don't.
4: It's the 1-2 punch of toaster oven chainsaw for me, though, with this story. Because what we have here is someone who's willing to be a criminal, right? But this doesn't have the juice or the mental fortitude to plan ahead. That's always disappointing. But then again, you know, how many of us have reached for the moon only to discover we didn't have the talent, you know, for the big leagues or what have you? He gets credit for trying.
3: Yes.
4: Believe it or not, we have the police knocking on another door, this time in Port Orange, Florida. Police responded to a disturbance, a 911 call. And when they knocked on the door, the person living there, Owen Kelly, who they ultimately arrested, did not want to answer the door and resisted it. And that's because behind that door was a lab filled with hazardous chemicals. He was making his own medications. And when you see this guy's mugshot, I don't know what to say about this man. Later on in today's show, we're going to hear from a gentleman who claims he's a time traveler who was part of a CIA experiment. But when I look at this dude's, Owen Kelly's, mugshot, I think the real time traveler is Owen Kelly, who left his audition for a Brett Girl hair commercial to go cook up meth in his kitchen. Because this is some hair like I haven't seen in a very, very long time.
5: Does it look like it's been conditioned, Sherry? Does it look dry with split ends?
4: No, or it's thick and healthy and full of body, as the commercials used to say, Rex. I just picture him tossing his head in a flirtatious manner at the detectives as they climbed over the hazardous chemicals. They had to put on their hazmat suits. They had to bring out narcotics experts, all to bust our man's home lab in Volusia County. We're seeing a change in criminal behavior in Florida. Folks are staying home now. Is it because they don't have the money to go out and commit mayhem? Remember when you'd be in Port St. Lucie, Max?
5: Oh, yeah.
4: And people would be climbing up flagpoles at the Waffle House?
5: Oh, yeah.
4: And now they're just home quietly cooking meth? Boy, times have changed.
5: Yeah. Better that than eating fresh produce.
4: Well, that's dangerous. Let's don't do that. It's the Bob and Sherry Show.
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2: Hey guys, it's Annie from Forsyth, Georgia. I was just calling to tell y'all a story, Sherry, really you, because I always say we're sisters from another mister because so many things happen with us that are so similar and in the same kind of timeline. And this one's sort of bad, but I know you had recent accidents and hurt yourself. Well, I had an accident recently, like week before last on a Wednesday afternoon. I was taking my daughter to see a movie, and when we left, I didn't realize that she had fallen and hurt her hand. Well, she showed me her hand in the car halfway down the road and had a huge lump, purple lump on it. And it freaked me out. And I was like, oh my gosh, we need to have an x-rayed because she said it hurt and all this. And so I said, well, let's pull into this urgent care and get it x-rayed. Okay. We'll go to a later movie. Well, it torrentially had rained just before then, like torrentially rained. So we walked into the urgent care and I was in front and I took one step. My feet flew out from underneath me, and I flew in the air like a cartoon character.
3: No.
2: If I had had a dress on, they would have had a big show, but luckily I didn't. And I flew in the air, and I landed on my hand with my hand bracing me, and my kneecap came off and back on. So I have 3 broken fingers in my right hand and a torn meniscus in my left knee, and the whole thing was a big, huge ordeal. They were extremely rude to me, wouldn't help me up off the floor. There was standing water on the mat in front of the door with no wet floor sign. It was a mess. Anyway, the point is, now I'm in a cast for several weeks and can't swim or anything fun in the summer. It's extremely hot, especially in this humidity here. And my knee is going to have surgery. So, yeah, I feel you. I feel you, Sherry. These accidents have got to stop. We are accident twins. Bye.
3: Annie, you win though. When you said my kneecap came off and went back on, I was picturing, you know, like Daffy Duck. You could see it, right? You could see the kneecap lifting and then slamming back. The broken fingers. And this was, look, we are a very like lawsuit happy society, but I have to say, girl, you're never going to have to work again if you handle this one correctly, because the fact that the floor was wet, it wasn't marked, and they left you lying there and wouldn't help you.
4: Oh, yeah.
3: Guys, what do we think about this? What do we think about this?
4: I could represent on that one. I mean, I don't even have a law degree, and I think I could win that game.
3: You know, you would think, I've seen the TV commercial for America's Most Powerful Personal Injury Attorneys, and I can't remember the name of the law firm. Annie, I'm so sorry. I can't even imagine the pain of all of this. But that kneecap lifting up, slamming back.
5: As somebody who has hyperextended a knee where I watch the knee go out of joint and go back in, I can tell you, it is one of the most excruciating things you can imagine.
3: It's like a Saw movie.
5: It is.
3: Morons in the News is next. 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
7: 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A flash flood watch begins at 2 p.m. this afternoon. Mainly clear today with a chance of severe thunderstorms. High of 90, easterly winds 5 to 10 miles per hour. I'm meteorologist Paul Trombley on Good Times and Great Oldies. 99.9 K-Bear.
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3: I told you guys last week that a hornet flew down my t-shirt.
4: Yeah.
3: On the patio of a pizza restaurant.
4: Right.
3: And stung me on the...
4: Yeah.
3: And I just had all sorts of reactions to that.
4: You okay with that now?
3: No sooner did I recover from that than I was making a pitcher of this really delicious summer cocktail. I will share the recipe here in a second. It calls for mint. And my husband grows a giant patch of mint outside. He grows things.
4: Yeah.
3: I do not grow things. Well, he planted the mint in and around these giant cactus things that he also grows. And so I said, I'm going to go out and get some mint. And he said, just be careful around the cactus. So I'm leaning down to pick the mint. And I'm wearing a t-shirt and a bra. And my shirt brushes against the cactus. And all of the needles go through my t-shirt, through my bra, into the same one that got stung by a hornet.
4: Oh, no.
3: And have you ever had cactus needles in yourself?
4: I have not.
3: Don't. It's awful.
4: Yeah.
3: And they're microscopic invisible.
4: I'm in the majority. Probably.
3: Unless you're one of our Yuma listeners.
4: Yes.
3: So I'm scraping at myself and itching and pulling and I'm yanking it out. And long story short, had to go in the bathroom, take off my shirt, take off my bra, turn this flashlight on my phone, and with tweezers pick each individual.
4: They really stuck in your breast?
3: Cactus needle.
4: Are you kidding?
3: Yeah, I am not kidding.
4: How long needles were they?
3: I'm not good with dimensions. They're not super long, but they're as thin as a hair.
4: Yeah, yeah, yeah.
3: And I swear they're tiny and invisible. And they lodge in there and they're stuck. Damn thing looked like a porcupine. One after another. So, of course, Kev walks in the bathroom and he's like, oh, hey, hey. This is not

0: Foreplay.
1: Maybe not now.
0: This is not me. Oh, sexy time. I'm just, I can't even, I lost track of how many of them I had to rip out with the tweezers.
1: Boy, that breast must be saying to itself, you know, things have been really pretty laid back for most of my existence. All of a sudden.
0: This is the same one
1: that
0: last year had to have all the needle biopsies. This one is tired.
1: Yeah.
0: This one right now, if you're looking at it, it's waving a white flag at you and saying, hey, over my sister to the left.
1: Yeah.
0: Who does that?
1: I know.
0: Who gets cactus needles in their bra like that?
1: Hey, that's a good drop for you there, Max.
0: I just am so tired of being clumsy.
1: But with your third love bra, you know, you're still as comfortable as can be.
0: I'm telling you, it went right through that because third love bras are made, the cuffs are made of like this awesome, really smooth, like sort of memory kind of foam material. Mm-hmm. These things are so sharp, went right through.
1: Wow. All right. Well, you need to stay away from the cactus. Well, he's growing cactus and mint.
0: He grows everything. Yeah. Cactus, mint, tomatoes, blah, blah, blah. He just has a green thumb. He can grow anything anywhere. I didn't think cactus could grow. I thought you had to live in the desert. Like in the Roadrunner cartoons.
1: No, he'd have to take them inside, though, right?
0: No, these are not in pots. These are planted in the ground. They survive all winter long. They're huge. I just want to be the woman. You know how, like, on the Food Network or HGTV or in magazines, a woman goes outside and she picks fresh mint, and she doesn't get a boob full of cactus needles.
1: Martha Stewart.
0: Martha Stewart has never had
1: a
0: boob full of cactus needles.
1: Yeah, that's
0: true. All right, so here's my recipe. Take a cucumber, slice it up thin, put it in a pitcher. Add a can of frozen limeade, but only three. The can of frozen limeade will tell you to use four cans full of water. Only use three. Then throw in about a cup and a half of gin and a handful of crushed mint leaves. Stir that up really good. Pour it over ice. Two-thirds club soda or sparkling water to one-third gin, lime, mint, cucumber mixture. You're welcome. And I'll tell you what, after you drink the first one, pour another one and then soak your cactus boob in it because those things hurt for like...
1: That sounds refreshing though.
0: It's so good.
1: Yeah.
0: It's still like kind of sensitive.
1: Right? Get some Neosporin. Neosporin is the most amazing product.
0: I almost shot it with Windex like in my Big Fat Greek wedding. I was so desperate for some kind of pain relief.
1: You know, Neosporin does not get its rewards for fame. It's just a great product. Do you not agree? Do you not have it in your house?
0: I don't love it like my husband does. I told you during cold season, he puts it directly in his nose. He thinks it protects him from getting diseases.
1: That's
0: yeah.
1: All right. Well, I'm glad we're talking some sexy stuff here. Neosporin talk as we start the day off.
0: I'm just a menace to myself.
1: Bob and Sherry.
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3: Every summer has got to have its blockbuster movie, and a lot of times your big summer blockbusters are kind of like scary or thrilling. You know, there's a creature involved. So like maybe that was the movie The Fly or Piranha, Twister, Dawn of the Planet of the Apes, Jurassic Park, or Jaws. And for summer 2026, we finally have our blockbuster. Coming to us from Turtle Island in New York State. It can see underwater. It can breathe beneath the surface. Its teeth are long and sharp and yellow. It's Rabid Beaver! Game wardens in the Department of Environmental Conservation in New York State say, we've got one or more beavers with rabies and they are out for blood. The beaver is stalking and attacking swimmers. One gentleman, his name is, and this is perfect for the movie, because his actual God-given name is Brandon Shortsleeves.
4: No, it is not.
3: It is.
4: You are making that up.
3: It is.
4: You are making that up.
3: Brandon told TV station WPTZ that he was swimming with his brother and a buddy on the 4th of July when the rabid beaver went after his friend. He said, I was trying to pull the beaver away, and it bit me. The first time my friend ended up picking it up, it swam back at him. So we were like, okay. And that's when Brandon Shortsleeve said, that beaver's out for blood. Mr. Shortsleeves went on to say, I was a little freaked out. I didn't think it was a beaver at first. I just grabbed this little brown blob in the water. I saw its teeth and its tail. And I was like, okay, like this is a beaver? It ended up biting me a few times as I got out of the water. I had to keep a pretty good grip on the thing, and I tossed him pretty far. And of course, Brandon Shortsleeves and his companions were given medical treatment because rabies is deadly. There's no cure, and you cannot mess with rabies.
4: No.
3: So this summer, it's a whole new threat. It can live on land and in the water. Remote forests and the outskirts of big cities. It's done eating wood. Now it's coming for you.
5: Rabid Beaver!
3: I think we waited too long to turn the Large Hadron Collider off, boys. I think we let it go too long. This is the Bob and Sherry Show.
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2: ABC News, I'm Chuck Sievertson. GasBuddy data shows national diesel prices have just hit $5 a gallon again. Analyst Patrick DeHaan says diesel powers the trucks that move nearly everything you buy, so higher prices are likely. The national average of a gallon of regular gasoline is also inching higher at $3.94. There have been more American air attacks on Iran, and Iran has fired missiles at U.S. allies. Iran has released an American woman held there since 2024. ABC News contributor and former Defense Department official Mick Mulroy.
3: Usually Iran doesn't do anything just for goodwill. They grab innocent people, put bogus charges against them just to hold them for political reasons. So if they released her, I think there must have been some benefit to them. We just don't know what it is.
2: Torrential rain up to 30 inches forecast sets off more flooding and high water rescues in Texas. Shoppers slowed their spending in June from May, says the Commerce Department. This is ABC News. That stomach bug? ABC's Elizabeth Schulze.
4: Cyclosporiasis that causes fatigue, fever, and an explosive upset stomach is now on the rise in 34 states, with the CDC reporting nearly 7,000 confirmed or probable cases. The epicenter, Michigan, where doctors tell us they typically see less than 50 cases per year, now it's up to 600 per day.
2: Meta announcing a new safety feature which will notify a parent if a teen's conversation with the company's AI program suggests they may be considering suicide or self-harm. ABC's Rebecca Jarvis.
5: Meta says it built a dedicated AI system to identify these types of high-risk conversations, working with experts and parents to determine which types of conversations should warrant an alert. And as an additional safeguard, any chat flagged by AI will be reviewed by a human before an alert is sent. And they say if the teen's intent is ambiguous, they will err on the side of caution.
2: Chuck Sievertson, ABC News.
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3: Here's your forecast from the Desert Mountain Broadcasting Information Center. A flash flood watch begins at 2 p.m. this afternoon. Mainly clear today with a chance of severe thunderstorms. High of 90, easterly winds 5 to 10 miles per hour. I'm meteorologist Paul Trombley on Good Times and Great Oldies, 99.9 K-Bear.
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Nobody. Nobody.

0: because everyone loves the good times and great oldies on K-Bear. 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
7: Here's your forecast from the Desert Mountain Broadcasting Information Center. A flash flood watch begins at 2 p.m. this afternoon. Mainly clear today with a chance of severe thunderstorms. High of 90, easterly winds 5 to 10 miles per hour. I'm meteorologist Paul Trombley on Good Times and Great Oldies, 99.9 K-Bear.

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6: Here's your forecast from the Desert Mountain Broadcasting Information Center. A flash flood watch begins at 2 p.m. this afternoon. Mainly clear this afternoon, with a chance of severe storms. High of 90, east winds 5 to 10 miles per hour. I'm meteorologist Paul Trombley on Good Times and Great Oldies, 99.9 K-Bear.
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2: 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You got somewhere to go. 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I don't want to
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3: Here's your forecast from the Desert Mountain Broadcasting Information Center. A flash flood watch begins at 2 p.m. this afternoon. Partly cloudy this afternoon with a chance of severe thunderstorms. High of 90, east winds 5 to 10 miles per hour. I'm meteorologist Paul Trombley on Good Times and Great Oldies, 99.9 K-Bear.
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0: 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J-Bear! 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
8: Here's your forecast from the Desert Mountain Broadcasting Information Center. A flash flood watch begins at 2 p.m. this afternoon. Partly cloudy this afternoon with a chance of severe thunderstorms. High of 90, east winds 5 to 10 miles per hour. I'm meteorologist Paul Trombley on Good Times and Great Oldies, 99.9 K-Bear.

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2: Hello, Montana. Election day is come and gone, and now the Montana election team is on to the post-election procedures that will make our election results official. Every county will conduct a post-election audit to verify the accuracy of the vote count, then move on to canvassing

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0: 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That you're mine. 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That you're mine. 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That you're mine. That you're mine. It's great balls of fire.
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Harlem Nocturne by the Viscounts on Bozeman's Home for Good Times, Great Oldies, 99.9 K-Bear. Good afternoon, Bozeman. Hey, it's Thursday. It's July 16th. If today's your birthday, a very happy birthday to you. I'm Tom Eaglehoff. I'll be with you till 7 o'clock this evening on Tom's Musical Time Machine. The Viscounts were a New Jersey-based group, best known for this hit, and though they didn't have a long string of chart toppers, Harlem Nocturne gave them a lasting legacy in the instrumental rock history. Harlem Nocturne was originally composed in 1939 by Earl Hagen and Dick Rogers and intended as a jazz standard and tribute to the New York nightlife scene. The Viscounts version, released in 1959, is an instrumental rock adaptation that reached number 52 on the Billboard Hot 100 in 1959, and then it recharted at number 39 when re-released in 1966. Though the song originally had lyrics, the Viscounts version is purely instrumental, spotlighting a sultry saxophone lead by Harry Waller with a slow bluesy arrangement. Standing in the Shadows of Love by the Four Tops and A Little Bit Me, A Little Bit You by the Monkees are both coming up next on Bozeman's Home for Good Times, Great Oldies, 99.9 K-Bear.

0: Day After Day by Badfinger on Bozeman's Home for Good Times and Great Oldies, 99.9 K-Bear. Day After Day was written by Badfinger's lead guitarist and vocalist Pete Ham, and the song was produced by George Harrison, who also played slide guitar on the song. Both Harrison and Pete Ham contributed slide guitar parts to the song. And Day After Day became Badfinger's biggest hit. It reached number 4 on the Billboard charts and number 10 in the UK. It was certified gold in March of 1972, becoming Badfinger's first and only gold single. Badfinger was signed to the Beatles' Apple Records label, and this is the second time Badfinger had a hit produced by a Beatle after Paul McCartney produced their earlier song, Come and Get It. The song is considered one of Badfinger's most Beatles-sounding songs, likely due to Harrison's involvement. Your local Bozeman weather forecast from the Desert Mountain Broadcasting Information Center. I'm Into Something Good by Herman's Hermits. Good Lovin', the number one song in April of 1966 by the Rascals. You're the Devil in Disguise by Elvis Presley. And Hit the Road, Jack, the number one song in October of 1961 by Ray Charles. All that and more coming up next on Bozeman's Home for Good Times, Great Oldies, 99.9 K-Bear. Hi, I'm Tom Eaglehoff, and every weekday I fire up Tom's Musical Time Machine on 99.9 K-Bear. 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I'll give you the stories behind the hits, the chart trivia, and a few surprises that'll make you say, I didn't know that. 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So hop in, buckle up, and ride along with me on Tom's Musical Time Machine, 3 to 7 p.m. weekdays, right here on Bozeman's Home for Good Times, Great Oldies, 99.9 K-Bear.
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10: Here's your forecast from the Desert Mountain Broadcasting Information Center. A flash flood watch continues. Chance of severe storms this afternoon, otherwise partly cloudy. High of 90. Southeast winds 5 to 10 miles per hour. I'm meteorologist Paul Probley on Good Times and Great Oldies, 99.9 K-Bear.
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0: Barbara Ann with the Beach Boys on Bozeman's Home for Good Times, Great Oldies, 99.9 K-Bear. Barbara Ann wasn't originally written by or for the Beach Boys. It was first recorded by a group called the Regents in 1961. The Beach Boys covered it in 1965 for their Beach Boys Party album. They intended the album to sound spontaneous and fun, and Barbara Ann was captured in a lighthearted, off-the-cuff way. Although the Beach Boys were known for their tight harmonies, the lead vocal on Barbara Ann is performed by Dean Torrence of Jan and Dean, famous for Dead Man's Curve. And Torrence's unpolished, lively vocal performance added to the song's carefree party vibe. Barbara Ann became one of the Beach Boys' most recognizable hits. In early 1966, it reached number two on the Billboard Hot 100. It was kept from the top spot by We Can Work It Out by the Beatles. Brian Wilson disliked the song and the whole Beach Boys party album. The album was designed to satisfy Capitol Records' demand for new material. Nevertheless, Barbara Ann became a big hit. That'll Be the Day by Buddy Holly and the Crickets. Then You Can Tell Me Goodbye by the Casinos, and Come a Little Bit Closer by Jay and the Americans are coming up next on Bozeman's Home for Good Times, Great Oldies, 99.9 K-Bear.
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0: Pipeline by the Shantays on Bozeman's Home for Good Times, Great Oldies, 99.9 K-Bear. The band was formed in 1961 by five high school friends from Santa Ana, California. Pipeline was written in 1962 by band members Bob Spicard and Brian Carman while they were still in high school. It was originally titled Liberty's Whip after the title character in The Man Who Shot Liberty Valance, and it was renamed Pipeline to reflect surfing terminology referring to the curl of a wave. Pipeline became the Shantays' only hit. It reached number 4 on the Billboard Hot 100 in May of 1963, and it also peaked at number 16 on the UK singles chart. Pipeline's often regarded as one of the most popular surf songs ever. Numerous artists have covered it, including The Ventures, who added their own flair to the instrumental. And the song is included in the list of 500 songs that shaped rock and roll. The Shantays were inducted into the Hollywood Rock Walk in 1996, and they also have a street named Shantays Way in Santa Ana, California, honoring their local roots and impact. The Way You Do the Things You Do by The Temptations, Till I Kissed You by the Everly Brothers, Hey Little Cobra by The Ripcords, ABC News at the top of the hour, all that and more coming up next on Bozeman's Home for Good Times and Great Oldies, 99.9 K-Bear.
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The Letter of the Box Tops on Bozeman's Home for Good Times, Great Oldies, 99.9 K-Bear. Good afternoon, Bozeman. Hey, it's Thursday. It's July 16th. If today is your birthday, a very happy birthday to you. I'm Tom Eaglehoff. I'll be with you till 7 o'clock this evening on Tom's Musical Time Machine. The Letter was originally released in July of 1967 by the Box Tops on Malta Records, and it shot to number one on the Billboard Hot 100, stayed there for 4 weeks, and becoming one of the shortest number one hits at just under 2 minutes long. The song was written by Wayne Carson, a prolific songwriter who also co-wrote Always on My Mind. And musically, it blends blue-eyed soul and garage rock, featuring a gritty vocal by then 16-year-old lead singer Alex Chilton and a signature airplane sound effect. It's been covered by many artists, most notably Joe Cocker in 1970s, who blues rock version included a horn section, and that song reached number 7 in the UK. The song captured the urgency and longing of young love, making it an iconic slice of 1960s pop and a staple of Vietnam War era radio. My Little Ruby by Chan Romero of Billings, Montana, and I Will Follow Him by Little Peggy March are both coming up next on Bozeman's Home for Good Times, Great Oldies, 99.9 K-Bear.

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0: ABBA by Richie Valens on Bozeman's Home for Good Times, Great Oldies, 99.9 K-Bear. La Bamba was adapted and recorded by Richie Valens in 1958. It was released as the B-side to his single Donna on Delphi label. And the song peaked at number 22 on the Billboard Hot 100 in early 1959, marking one of the first Spanish language rock hits in U.S. chart history. La Bamba is based on a traditional Mexican folk song from the Veracruz region, dating back to at least the 18th century, and the song was commonly performed at weddings and celebrations in Mexico. Richie Valens, born Richard Stephen Valenzuela, adapted original lyrics and gave them a rock and roll arrangement, blending Mexican folk roots with electric guitar, bass, and drums, a groundbreaking fusion at the time. La Bamba helped confirm Valens' place as one of the first Chicano rock stars. Despite his short career, Richie tragically died in the February 3, 1959 plane crash with Buddy Holly and J.P. Richardson, the Big Bopper, a day later known as the day the music died. Your local Bozeman weather forecast from the Desert Mountain Broadcasting Information Center. Peppermint Twist by Joey D and the Starlighters. Could It Be I'm Falling in Love by the Spinners. Let's Hang On by the Four Seasons. And Here Comes the Sun by the Beatles are all coming up next on Bozeman's Home for Good Times and Great Oldies, 99.9 K-Bear.
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16: 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A flash flood watch continues. Slight chance for rain tonight, otherwise partly cloudy. Lows around 60, easterly winds 8 to 15 miles per hour. I'm meteorologist Paul Trombley on Good Times and Great Oldies, 99.9 K-Bear.
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Wishing and Hoping by Dusty Springfield on Bozeman's Home for Good Times, Great Oldies, 99.9 K-Bear. Her stage name, Dusty Springfield, was adopted in 1960 when she became a founding member of the Springfields Trio with her brother Dion, who changed his name to Tom Springfield. She had several major hits in the 1960s, including I Only Want to Be With You, Son of a Preacher Man, and You Don't Have to

0: 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Somebody to Love by Jefferson Airplane, Little Sister by Elvis Presley, and Save the Last Dance for Me by the Drifters are coming up next on Bozeman's Home for Good Times and Great Oldies 99.9 K-Bear.
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0: I'm Walking by Ricky Nelson on Bozeman's Home for Good Times, Great Oldies, 99.9 K-Bear. Ricky Nelson's version is a cover of a song originally recorded by Fats Domino in 1957. Domino's version was a major hit. It reached number 4 on the Billboard Hot 100 and number 1 on the R&B chart. Ricky Nelson performed I'm Walkin' in April 1957 during an episode of The Adventures of Ozzie and Harriet TV show. Older listeners explained to the younger listeners about The Adventures of Ozzie and Harriet. And this was the first time Nelson performed a rock and roll song on television, and it significantly launched his music career. After his TV show performance, Ricky Nelson's version of I'm Walkin' became a hit. His recording reached number 4 on the Billboard Hot 100, mirroring the success of Domino's original version. I'm Walkin' became Nelson's first million-selling single, marking the beginning of a successful recording career that spanned into the 1960s, and Nelson's version of the song helped bridge the gap between rock and roll and the pop standards of the era, contributing to the mainstream acceptance of rock music. Dirty Water by the Standells, God Only Knows by the Beach Boys, Eve of Destruction by Barry McGuire, Rock and Roll Music by Chuck Berry, ABC News at the top of the hour, all that and more on the way on Bozeman's Home for Good Times and Great Oldies, 99.9 K-Bear.
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If You Want to Be Happy by Jimmy Soul on Bozeman's Home for Good Times and Great Oldies, 99.9 K-Bear. Good afternoon, Bozeman. Hey, it's Thursday. It's July 16th. Happy birthday to you if today is your birthday. On this date in music history, in 1962, the Beach Boys signed a 7-year contract with Capitol Records after being rejected by the Dot and Liberty labels. Their first hit for the company was Surfin' Safari, which peaked at number 14 on the Billboard Hot 100, and it was recorded a few months before they joined Capitol during their second ever trip to the recording studio. On this date in music history, in 1955, 19-year-old Elvis Presley entered the U.S. charts for the first time with his distinctive take on blues man Arthur Gunner's Baby Let's Play House, landed at the number 15 spot on Cashbox magazine's country chart, and Presley's version, recorded for Sun Records, marked the first time he featured his much-imitated hiccup-like vocal style. Happy Together, the number one song in March of 1967 by the Turtles, and Last Kiss by J. Frank Wilson are both coming up next on Bozeman's Home for Good Times and Great Oldies, 99.9 K-Bear.

0: Wonderful World by Sam Cooke on Bozeman's Home for Good Times, Great Oldies, 99.9 K-Bear. When Wonderful World was first released in 1960, it wasn't a major hit, only reaching number 12 on the Billboard Hot 100. However, it became much more popular in later years. Sam Cooke wrote the song with Lou Adler, who later became a famous record producer, and Herb Alpert, who would go on to lead Herb Alpert and the Tijuana Brass. And the song's often mistakenly called Don't Know Much About History due to its famous opening lyrics, Don't Know Much About History, Don't Know Much Biology, etc. Cooke was under contract with Keen Records then, but when he left for RCA Victor, Keen released Wonderful World without his involvement, using an unfinished demo recording. After Sam Cooke's tragic death in 1964, his music continued to gain appreciation, and Wonderful World became one of his most popular songs. Your local Bozeman weather forecast from the Desert Mountain Broadcasting Information Center. 96 Tears by Question Mark and the Mysterians. Bird Dog by the Everly Brothers. A Whiter Shade of Pale by Procol Harum. 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I'm inviting you to jump into my musical time machine. 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
3: Here's your forecast from the Desert Mountain Broadcasting Information Center. A flash flood watch continues. Slight chance of severe storms tonight, otherwise partly cloudy. Lows level off around 59, easterly winds 8 to 15 miles per hour. I'm meteorologist Paul Trombley on Good Times and Great Oldies, 99.9 K-Bear.

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0: Can't Get Used to Losing You by Andrew Williams on Bozeman's Home for Good Times, Great Oldies, 99.9 K-Bear. Can't Get Used to Losing You was released in March of 1963 by Columbia Records as a single from the Days of Wine and Roses and other TV requests. The song reached number two on the Billboard Hot 100 in April of 1963. It was held back from the top spot by He's So Fine by the Chiffons. Song was written by Jerome Doc Pompous and Mark Schumann, a prolific songwriting duo known for many rock and R&B hits, and the song's theme of heartbreak and resignation made it a popular staple on adult contemporary radio for decades. Andy Williams performed it frequently on his TV variety show, and it remained a staple in his concerts. The song's success contributed to Williams' string of hit albums and singles during the early to mid-1960s, a peak era in his career. Your afternoon financial report on the way, along with Someday We'll Be Together by Diana Ross and the Supremes, At the Hop by Danny and the Juniors, and Hungry by Paul Revere and the Raiders are coming up next on Bozeman's Home for Good Times and Great Oldies, 99.9 K-Bear.
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3: It's time now for your afternoon financial report. I'm Jonathan Kibble-White, Northern News Network. Well, billionaire Warren Buffett says his decision to cut the Gates Foundation out of his charitable giving is more about believing his three kids are ready to handle giving away his entire fortune than it is about Bill Gates' ties to convicted sex offender Jeffrey Epstein. The United States is imposing 25% tariffs on imports from Brazil after finding a range of what it deemed unfair trade practices by the world's 10th biggest economy. The tariffs, which were first proposed last month, will take effect on July the 22nd. Exempted products include coffee, beef, oranges and orange juice, some oil and gas energy products, and aerospace parts and components. Filings for unemployment benefits fell last week to the lowest level in 10 weeks, as US layoffs remain historically low. The number of Americans applying for jobless aid in the week ending July the 11th dropped by 8,000, according to the Labor Department. I'll be back with the markets after the break.
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0: down 36 cents, ending at $78.76 per barrel. Gold fell $72.30, ending at $3,979.50 per ounce. And finally, silver lost $1.67 per ounce, closing at $55.76. Those are your afternoon financials. I'm Jonathan Kibble-White, Northern News Network.
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0: Be My Baby by the Ronettes on Bozeman's Home for Good Times and Great Oldies, 99.9 K-Bear. The song was a huge hit. It reached number two on the Billboard Hot 100 in 1963, becoming the Ronettes' signature song. And the song was kept from number one was Sugar Shack by Jimmy Gilmer and the Fireballs, which dominated the top position for five consecutive weeks. Lead singer Ronnie Spector, then Victoria Bennett, she eventually married Phil Spector, the music producer. She delivered the song's heartfelt vocals and cementing her as one of the most distinctive voices in girl group history. Beach Boy legend Brian Wilson has called Be My Baby the greatest pop record ever made and reportedly listened to it every day for months after its release. The Ronettes toured with the Beatles in 1966, and both John Lennon and George Harrison were big fans of the song. The song was inducted into the Grammy Hall of Fame in 1999 for its lasting impact on popular music. Boomers is coming up next, along with Nobody But Me by the Human Beings. I Just Want to Celebrate by Rare Earth. ABC News at the top of the hour. All that and more coming up next on Bozeman's Home for Good Times and Great Oldies, 99.9 K-Bear.
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